New Zealander Margaret Bates, someone must feel like a fool tonight. Back to Australia for Reg Paul. He's got quite a large repertoire of songs about rodeos. Here's another one, The Love of the Game.

0: Reg Poole, The Love of the Game. And that was quite quiet and reflective as far as songs about rodeos go. Another listener's choice here, three left on this list from John Simmons. He's asked to hear this week, Tex Morton, The Story of Parson Joe.
1: The barroom light shone down one night upon a young lad there. The noisy crowd of miners cried, Here, lad, a glass of beer. A miner spoke, we for a joke, all called him Parson Joe. Don't touch that drink, young man, I think my story you should know. You've wondered why, my friends, that I had vowed to never drink. My babe and wife, I've lost.

Tex Morton with the story of Parson Joe that was chosen for us by John Simmons. Thank you for that. Three to go on your current list. Back off to Ireland for Foster and Ellen.

Foster Realm with Sweetheart in the Spring. Another new name to introduce to you, we found him last night, Brian Lysenby. And title of this piece is Don't Shed No Tears for Me When I Die.

Brian Lysenby, don't shed no tears for me when I die. And you might have heard name drops of a few gospel songs in the lyrics there. Another listener's choice, this one from Byron Davies. I think this might be a new name for us too. Corey Morrow with 21 Days.

Corey Morrow, 21 Days. That was chosen for us by Byron Davies. 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That is also their head office. They can be contacted in Richmond on 544 5511, in Christchurch 349 2948, in Collingwood 524 8096, and in Blenheim 265 4210. Those are all 03 numbers. Next New Zealand performer is the Franklins.

Rex and Nolene Franklin with their arrangement of I Can't Help It If I'm Still In Love With You. Brings up another listener's choice, this one from Pam, Ken, John and Anne. Back to Australia for Buddy Bishop. This is the 1970 version of the Farmyard Yodel.

And that was Buddy Bishop with the Farmyard Yodelist, who said that was the 1970 version of it. It was also recorded by Chad Morgan, and you can imagine what he did with that. We played that for Pam, Ken, John and Anne down there in Hines. The next one's a request as well. This is Anne Spear's request for this week. Tomorrow is a long time. Sung by Ian and Sylvia.

0: And then we had Ian and Sylvia. 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
1: Focus on folk.
0: And we played that one for Ann Spear. Now, if you enjoy our program, you should try listening to Anne's program that she has on Fresh FM called Focus on Folk. It plays Wednesday evenings from 7 until 8. Similar kind of music to what we have, although she has a bit more folk in than we do. And she has a little piece of information about each song, either about the song itself, the singer, or to do with the song itself. So that's Wednesday evenings from 7 until 8 for Focus on Folk with Anne. Gunner Wayne and the Saddle Powers are our next Kiwi offering, Growing Old Together.

Dana Wayne and his Saddle Pals there with Growing Old Together. Terry was just commenting that that didn't make it onto the list, and there was a lot of stuff that didn't make it onto the Waiata 100. So obviously, like me and Terry, there wasn't enough of the country fraternity out there voting for what was in the top 100. Let us move along. We've got John Prine next. Terry likes John Prine. This is an interesting one. It's called The Moon Is Down.

The moon is down. That was John Prine. Very distinctive style, that is John Prine. Our next song is going out to Priscilla. Your New Zealander for this week is Roger Tibbs. The race is on. I feel-

0: That was Roger Tibbs. Not sounding quite like we're used to Roger Tibbs sounding, but it was him. With The Race Is On. So I hope you enjoyed that one, Priscilla. Eddie Arnold's next. I was commenting to Terry just before that this is an interesting rotation. We have The Mood Is Down, The Race Is On, and we're finishing it up with I Couldn't Believe It Was True.
1: I promise not to make too much noise. I hope you'll let us stay. And boys, to give them an example, how about us doing I Couldn't Believe It Was True?

0: I couldn't believe it was true. My eyes filled with tears, I must have aged in years, I couldn't believe it was true. Well, folks, whether you believe that was true or not, here's something that I know is true. Tell them what I mean, Mr. Man.
1: And as you might have been able to tell, that came from a radio program back in the days when radio was all you had. It was Eddie Arnold. I couldn't believe it was true. Don't forget our sponsors, Solly's Freight. They can move pretty much anything to anywhere. They have the contracting division with lots of big yellow and orange diggers and bulldozers and other stuff for landscaping and building your building roads and other such things. They can dig holes for you. They can move the dirt around and put it where you want it to be. 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They have gravel in various grades for various things. They can even do coloured gravel for your garden paths. They can supply garden mulch and pea straw and various other things that you might need for the garden. After they've shaped the hills and valleys and all the rest of it, and they can bring in rocks to for your borders and bigger ones to stop the cars running into your garden and just in case. You name it, and Solly's Freight can provide it, or they will know who can and put you onto them. You can get to their free phone from anywhere on 0800 176 559.

Or you can go straight to the head office here in Takaka, 03 525 9843. They have depots around the South Island, but they aren't restricted to that. Their trucks can go on ferries just like anybody else's. So remember, if you need something moved, shaped, crushed, they can do it for you. And of course, when you get in touch with them, tell them that you heard about them on Solly's Freight. On Saturday in the Country, there we go. Right, our next one is our dedication for Don and Kayleen. It says the Yodel of the Week. The group is the High Country Cowboys, and this is the Mountain Man Yodel.

Here we are, the weekly yodel for Don and Kayleen. That was the High Country Cowboys with Mountain Man Yodel. There's some complicated yodeling in there. Right, the next one is a dedication for Andrew and his lovely mum Caroline. For you, it's Charlie Pride this week with a bit of Christmas in love.

And therefore, Andrew and Caroline, that was Charlie Pride, Christmas and Love. I've got one more Christmas one coming up, down towards the end, just so that you know. Suzanne Prentice is up next with Let's Keep It That Way.

you want in your desired reality. It's so important. And this work, and we've talked about the lenses in the past, cool, the lenses, I use them every day. I go over it the night before and I fill it out the next night and during the day, cross things off, and it keeps me in my end result. It's so important. And even if you're not interested in doing that sort of a thing, have a list of what you want to create always in front of you. Not just a picture on the wall of a car or a house or traveling the world or being an artist or a musician or being a great parent. Actually write it down. When we write it down, we're actually taking it out of the mind, out of our mental, into the 3D realm. It actually becomes part of our world because we're focusing on it and it's there. And certainly Charlie, that was on the call last week, a couple weeks ago, and he'll be coming back on in a few weeks. He's going through some more one-on-one sessions, and we're going to get him to the point where he has full focus on his end result without any self-doubt. And we'll catch up with him again and see how he's getting on with that in the next few calls. So if you want to do reach out and do some of this work, it's gregjonesnz.com. You go to the website, watch the education video under the one-on-one programs. It goes for about half an hour. And it'll show you how all these emotions and feelings and belief structures are created, and then I talk about how we can clear them. That would certainly be my recommendation. It's free, it's on the website, you can do it on your phone or computer, you can write down a few things, and it'll give you the awareness that you're not actually broken, you're just stuck. It can be the same with a health condition. Just working with a lady today and clearing her Achilles. There was just stuff from family, from mum and dad, from the past, and doubt and fear, it'll never ever heal, and all the stuff that we take on, we get in body injuries. And this all must be cleared, right? Because we're created at some stage, so if we created it, we must uncreate it. Otherwise, all that information gets stuck in the body, causes the inflammation, the pain, the stuck energy, and then it takes a very long time to heal, in some cases not at all, if it's stuck. And we need to get you into flow, and that's the key. Being in this work gets you into flow. So on that note, you're not broken. If you're trying to fix yourself, just have a look at that structure and just think, well, has it worked yet? Focusing on trying to fix myself, am I actually getting a positive result? The chances are very low because the tension and the focus is on the problem. So when you focus on that problem, you just get more of what you don't want. So you must focus on being healthy and taking the steps to be healthy. Yes, you'll need some processes to clear what's in the way, but that's the best step I would recommend. The power of the mind is huge. Focus creates that reality. So just stay in your end result. Write down what you want to create. And whenever you're short on emotions and feelings, or you're feeling a bit down, or things aren't going right, short on, you know, positive emotions, just read that list and get your intent back into that focus. And then just notice when you're focusing on what you do want, notice what's in the way, notice what has to happen between now and then. Notice the behaviours that you're doing each day. Are you being fully productive? Are you being on time? Are you using your self-authenticity so when you say you're going to do something, that you've completely follow it through? Not just follow it up, but follow it through so it's done. How are you spending the time in the evenings? Are you learning new things, being productive? Or just watching the television and having the television teach you what it wants you to watch? There's nothing wrong with watching, having some time out and watching some movies. But make sure that you're actually choosing your input, your intake, and that it's not choosing you. Because then you're back in your power. In the last couple of months, I brought myself a bass guitar, and I'm learning to play the bass, and I'm really enjoying it. It's taken a while to get my head around it, but I'm really enjoying this new structure of creating something new. So what do you want to create? What is something you'd love to create that's new? And just focus on that. Just choose that. Notice that. What is something new that you would love to create? Time and money wasn't a problem. Where would you be and what would you be doing? I want you to notice what actions need to take to have that. Do you want to have a better relationship, say, with your partner or your children?
Are you

struggling to talk about your emotions and feelings? Is it hard for you to actually say what you need to say without getting a so-called trigger, or even can't say anything because you have a fear that you might be judged or rejected? And it's certainly the guidance I teach all my clients and the coaches is we must have those conversations. We must clear the air so everybody knows what's going on. Everyone can understand how the other one feels. And I certainly would recommend there's an awesome book called The Five Love Languages. I'd certainly recommend you read that and read it with your partner and go through it, have some fun with it, understand each other's love languages. And once you're fulfilling those, life gets a lot easier. Things start to flow. So just go out and have fun. The key is having fun is so much more energetic and energizing than sitting being in a pain structure. Go and think of something you love to do as a child that you haven't done for a while. Because behavior is the biggest form of information. Behavior gives you what you're looking for. I certainly knew in my past self and all that don't belong, the judgment and rejection, it was pretty tough living a life with that and thinking it was the normal. Looking back, it was just so much wasted time. But it got me where I am today. I don't regret any of it because it got me where I am today. You know, it was about 5 years ago now that I drew a line in the sand and I want to change. I didn't want the old self anymore and the old structure. So I quit everything and started fresh. Spent all my money and time studying hard at home, 7 days a week pretty much, until I figured out how the consciousness worked and how you can have a life you love. You can have your purpose. You just have to tune in on it, believe you can do it, take the actions to have it, and become the best at it as possible is what you can. Study, learn, ask people that are doing it. If you want to be a great singer, go talk to someone who is a great singer and ask them what actions they need to take to be that. So what I'd like you to do now is just to close your eyes. I want you to close your eyes and choose a choice. Choose a beautiful choice, something that you'd love to create. And just notice where you are and notice what you're doing. Who are you with? What is this beautiful choice? Now, you may already be creating it, or it may be brand new. It doesn't matter. Just choose that beautiful choice and just make sure that it feels good. When it feels good, we know that it's a true choice. And just visualize your future self having that. Whereabouts in the world are you? Whereabouts in New Zealand are you? Are you indoors or the outdoors? Just notice it all. And then what I want you to do is just to go up out of your body, into your timeline, become a bird above your timeline, and come back now to being on this call, on this podcast with me. Come back down to your current reality. What does your current reality look like? What needs to change? How does it feel being in your current reality? Does it feel stuck or lonely or frustration or overwhelm? Or are you taking the actions, just not completely there yet, but you are having some success? Just notice what it's like in your current reality. And then what I'd like you to do is just look forward back to that beautiful choice. Look forward to your DR. And ask your intuition, what are my next steps to have more of that choice? And just notice what comes through. And then just open your eyes and write down those steps on a piece of paper. What are those steps that you need to take to be closer towards that DR? And as you're writing that down, if you're listening to the recording of this, you can pause it while you write it down. And then just close your eyes again.
and go back into your

current reality, notice what it's like now, and then look towards your desired reality. And what other steps, what other actions must I take to have more of that choice? Just notice those steps. It's really important to be steps closer towards the DR. And then just choose that that desired reality is now done. It is now done, it is achieved, and you're closer towards your DR. And then go into your desired reality, your DR, go into that again and choose it. Choose that beautiful choice. And then ask your intuition, what are my next steps to have more of this choice? And just notice what that is. What are my next steps? And then choose it all to be done. You have now completed this desired reality in your future self. And now I want you to step into what's next. What's the next steps? What's the next choice you're going to create after that? And step into that. And just notice it. Notice what actions, where you are, what you're doing to have that beautiful second choice. And then just repeat this process and then go up out of your body, come back to now being on this call with me, to your current reality. Look back towards your desired reality and ask again, what are my next steps to have more of that choice? And this is a great way to unpack what you want to create in the world, what your next steps are, so you actually receive the information. Take the actions, and if you can't, then we've got that resistance, which gives us the behavior of not taking action. And remember those sabotaging beliefs we talked about in those first few podcasts? What resistance is stopping you from having that choice, taking the action to have it? Do sometimes you feel like you're not good enough? Always feels they must prove themselves to others. Do you sometimes feel that not good enough? Do you sometimes feel not perfect? Like you're always trying to fix your life. Make it perfect, make it right, so no one can see that it's not perfect. Now remember with these sabotaging beliefs too, they're not true. They're just stuck in past memories. We must clear them. Watch the education video, understand how you take it on. We must clear these beliefs, because they create the emotions and feelings, which is our mental health that gets in the way. What if sometimes you have that sabotaging belief of not worthy? Who out there has ever felt not worthy in the world? Always looking for recognition from others. Quite often with the not worthy, you'll be giving all your energy to helping everybody else but yourself, hoping that one day you'll get that recognition and you'll feel worthy. But it never happens, because everybody's just take, take, take. And you never actually get what you're looking for. And that creates his mental health on its own. Being let down, feeling of not loved, not accepted, don't deserve. Creates all sorts of other emotions and feelings. And remember, once we think these emotions and feelings that don't serve us, for 28 days, we create a loop, we create a habit structure around it, then we become it. We're in it for 3 months, 6 months, it just gets worse and worse. So if you're out there and you're noticing your mental health or the monkey chatter is getting worse and worse, that's what's happening. We need to find the rooted cause, the original event, go down the timeline and shift it and clear it by never talking about it. Doing the negative flip belief process, which I think I actually did in the very first podcast. And freeing ourselves from it, so it's no longer a thing. Do you sometimes you may feel like you're not important, you're insignificant? Who out there has ever felt not important? Quite often with the insignificance, they're always looking for professional status to fit in. So if I can have that professional status, then I'll be important. What about the don't belong? Who's ever felt like they just don't belong in the world? The don't belong, you're out there trying to fit in and doing things, generally with groups of people or communities, and it's a struggle because your unconscious has a fear that it's going to get judged. Judged by others,

or rejected by others, and that proves it doesn't belong. So it doesn't actually want you to go and do these things, but our thinking brain wants to go do it so we can have the belonging. So either way, we're trapped. We're trapped in the mental health, the unconscious feelings of anxiety and fear of that future, of the possibility of that judgment or rejection happening. Who out here's? Let's think about, actually, let's do the not capable. Who's ever felt like they're not capable in the world? Always looking to improve themselves through learning and studying. I'm not capable. I've certainly noticed with the not capable, my coaches, we always clear it. It's one of the first ones that we clear, because if they have a not capable, they kind of log into the online portal, the online program, and then they struggle to take the action, because if they take the action, get it wrong, it proves they're not capable, that hurts too much. So the unconscious always gives them the procrastination, lack of motivation. Oh, I'll do that later. Oh, there's always something more important to do. So who else there can relate to that? Who's listening can relate to that not capable? What about don't deserve? Who's ever experienced that they just don't deserve in the world? Who's been in a structure of experiencing that? With don't deserve, it's very hard to receive or go and create something for the individual, because the unconscious believes you just do not deserve that. So just have a think about those sabotaging beliefs. That's the main ones. There's also the main other couple too as well, which is, do you have a belief that you can't be loved or you can't give love? What about a belief structure around not feeling safe? Not safe, feeling safe in the world, at your job or in relationships? If the not safe resonates with you, you really need to get that one clear, because you need to feel safe. It's one of the powerful points of the unconscious mind. It needs to feel safe to be able to create and take action. Now, of course, we can still have success, 100% still have success, carrying all these sabotaging beliefs. But it's a very hard road, a very hard journey, because what we end up doing is taking all the pain points, emotions and feelings into those choices. And we can see that dysfunction in people. We can think about Michael Jackson, with amazing talent, but clearly had some stuff going on, and he took all his mental health into his creation. And you'll quite often you'll see that in a lot of famous artists and performers and actors. They've all got alcohol or drugs or something going on to fulfill and to make the pain of those sabotaging beliefs, emotions and feelings lighter and different. In this work, you can have all your choices, desired reality, your true choices, like living a life you love, your health and vitality, your true nature and purpose, your predominant creative force, being a great partner, being a great father or mother, being a great musician, being a great coach, being a great school teacher. You can have all these choices too without it, if you do the work and clear all the past. And that way we don't have to manage them anymore. I don't have any monkey chatter whatsoever now. My brain is calm, it's relaxed, it's focused. But I do know what it was like. It was painful. And I still remember when I was studying all these programs and certifications from around the world, all the good stuff's overseas. I can remember thinking, I'm still having a piece of the pie is missing, or a piece of the pizza. I'm just not getting it. There's still something there. And it wasn't until I answered an ad on Bookface. This fellow called Chris talking about how we don't have to live a life with mental health anymore, with anxiety and fear. And he had a link to go along to Zoom, so I jumped on the Zoom call with a couple of hundred other people. And he talked about these sabotaging beliefs. As he was going through them, he started talking about the don't belong. And as he was talking about that fear of judgment and rejection, I really resonated with it. I thought, wow, that's actually what I've got. That's me. It was a massive realization.

And then I actually knew where I was stuck. I knew that why the pain was causing me pain and why I couldn't get out of it. And then at the end of that call, he ended up doing what we call a superconscious recode, which is getting the superconscious a field of information to go into the unconscious and take the don't belong and all the pain off the past memories by never talking about it. It's a very cool, quick process. It's getting very common now too around the world, which is great. There's more and more people using these processes, which is great. And then after we did that call, I opened my eyes. I felt so much lighter. I felt freer. And the next day I noticed things were different. I noticed my behavior was different. I noticed that when I went out and seen friends and out in the public, that people wanted to stop and talk to me more. They wanted to have a chat and see what I'm up to and share what they're doing, which was different. I always had that, but not to the extent of what it was like the next day. And that's when it made me realize that I was actually pushing people away energetically with the because they had that fear of judgment and rejection. And that day completely changed my life. And it was that day I realized that I have to learn this work and get it out there. Get it out there so we can clear the stuff from the past. Give people that hope. They can actually have their life back. They can have their choices. They can live a life they love. They can have their health. And on the health note too, we haven't talked too much about it on this podcast, but if you do have a health issue, please go and look at the website. There's heaps of testimonials on there. And if it resonates with you, reach out. We can jump on a call and have a chat. We can do it through Zoom or the phone. And I can just share with you how the work's being rolled out, how it works, and how we are getting a lot of positive results. And I got a beautiful limestone carving from my coaches a couple months ago for all the people that they've healed that I've never met, which is a true honour. Great, brought me great love and joy of just knowing that they're out there doing it, which is why from that original Zoom link that I went to, knowing that it's all working. We're still in the fully early stages. We've barely touched the sides, but we are getting momentum. Now having 59 coaches in our certifications, I just love teaching this work. Love teaching structure and processes, how to upgrade the timeline, remove stuck energy in the body, freeing you from your old self. So if this resonates with you and you'd like to know more, I've got that website. Please feel free to reach out. There's heaps of different programs on there where you can go on there and read all about the certifications, the masterclass, everything's on there. Have a good look around. GregJonesNZ.com. And please send me an email if you have any questions or give me a call. And there's also some really cool books on there as well. So thank you so much for being on this podcast, and we'll see you next week. Thank you for listening to the Inner Power Podcast. I'm Greg Jones. And if you've enjoyed this podcast, please share it with someone you love, friends or family, anyone that's wanting to learn more about the mind, body or soul. And just remember, what would the person be doing right now that has what you want? What actions are you going to take to focus on your reality? 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
2: 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Today, we have a very special guest. It's actually my mother, all the way from Southland.

0: who will be joining us in just a minute. But just before I begin, I would like to just remind you that if you have any loved ones or men in your life or anybody in your family who is struggling with mental health issues, my advice is to get in touch with a counsellor, and you can do that free through community services. 1737 for instant counselling help is a helpline. You can also access Gumboot Friday, which provides free two sessions for youth or up to 25-year-olds. Also, if it's a crisis, I'd recommend calling the ICAMS or Adult Mental Health Unit, the crisis line in the hospital. If it's urgent, then always please dial 111 and police can do a mental health check or will assist you to get to that hospital check-in for emergency services. So, that's really, really important. But without, further ado, I'd like to introduce my mum, Christine Brewer, all the way from Southland. Welcome. Welcome, Chris.
1: Thank you, Luke. Lovely to be on your show.
0: Yeah, I think, I'm doing a five-part series on boys in education, adolescent males in education. Mm-hmm. And yep. I thought, no better person than a former RTLB cluster manager. So your role, for those listeners interested, you were a former RTLB cluster manager from Southland. You've also taught for many years throughout New Zealand, and you can talk about that in a minute. And your current role, which I think is very interesting as well, is working with parents. And that's the one of the program coordinators for Incredible Years at Family Works. Is that correct? Have I got those titles right, Chris?
1: I'm a program facilitator. I'm one of the facilitators.
0: To deliver the
1: Incredible Years program, and also another program, parenting program that we also run down here.
0: Awesome, and that program is also run throughout New Zealand. Is that right?
1: Yes, the Incredible Years is, yes,
0: yeah.
1: It is.
0: Yeah, nice, cool. And actually it is available in the Tasman region. Would it be right in thinking that it's always through Presbyterian support, Chris, is that correct?
1: No, it's not always. Any NGO or government organisation can run it. In fact, it's run by some trusts. In some areas, and even some mental health, public health facilities run it.
0: Like maybe via the DHB or the hospital. That makes sense.
1: Cool.
0: So you can definitely look that up online. But I guess I always start the show, Chris, with an idea of looking at your life. Your milestones, the things that really have, stuck out for you and really, I guess, those poignant moments in your life that have been, important and developing you in that education space and perhaps in that coordination, in that role that you're doing now. So, how did the idea of getting involved in education start for you?
1: Okay, well, I was born in a teaching family. My mum was a teacher. She taught primary school and also taught speech. So she was quite a charismatic sort of a teacher. And my dad, he was a principal. And also he ended up in the school inspectorate in those days. Back in the 80s, I think, Dad was one of the school inspectors that they used to have to support teachers and the teaching profession. So I grew up in a teaching family, and we lived in school houses in rural Otago and Southland. So, teaching was just in the background of my life, really.
0: You started in primary schools. Is that where you started, Mum? Is that the
1: as a teacher?
0: Yes. Yep.
1: Yes. Yes, I did. I started when I was

0: a young parent, really. I'd had my first child, and I went back teaching quite quickly after that. And then I had a break, actually, after you were born for a while,
1: mm-hmm.
0: and then returned teaching when I was as a solo mother, and I've been teaching in one form or another ever since.
1: Yeah, great. And I'm interested, I mean, this is men's and youth mental health podcast, looking at male mental health. You then decided to transition. Talk us through the transition into becoming an RTLB and then a cluster manager in that period of your life, Chris.
0: So there was a period in my life when I was on my own with three young children, and I tried a number of different occupations and then realised that actually teaching was what I knew, and I was really better to try and consolidate that. So
1: mm-hmm.
0: I got back into teaching, and I loved the classroom, and I got a job in rural Southland, and the reason I really wanted to move down there was that my parents were there,
1: right.
0: And at that stage I was on my own with three children,
1: mm-hmm.
0: and I really realised that I needed some sort of support with them that was beyond me.
1: Yeah.
0: So I moved back to rural Southland, and then I kind of just transitioned, I guess by accident in a way, into working with children with additional needs.
1: Right.
0: So these children would come into a very small classroom
1: mm-hmm.
0: at a primary school in Invercargill, and I would work with them to try and transition them into the everyday classroom. So they'd come in when they were five, and then I'd work with them with a teacher aide,
1: mm-hmm.
0: and we'd do lots of things to help get them into the everyday classroom. So that was my first introduction to working with children that might have had ADHD, mm-hmm. or they mm-hmm. might have had autism,
1: yeah.
0: or other kind of difficulties. And then the resource teachers, learning behaviour positions were created. And so I kind of transitioned into that kind of work.
1: Yep.
0: So I started off just as an RTLB, and then I worked for the ministry for a while, the Ministry of Education, as yep. an advisor,
1: yep.
0: and grew a few skills, working with behavioural challenges, and then I became a cluster manager for the RTLB service in Southland,
1: yes.
0: which was more of an admin role, really, but gave me quite a wide scope looking at issues right across the region.
1: Mm-hmm. Also, I guess, managing a lot of other RTLBs in that role, which would be quite complex, I'd imagine.
0: Yes, it was, and it kind of removed me from the chalk face,
1: yeah.
0: which
1: yeah.
0: I found quite challenging, and I probably saw at that stage that there was a bit of disconnect between home and school for a lot of kids.
1: Yeah, yeah.
0: And I always really wanted to be able to do the role that I'm doing now, actually, which is working with parents.
1: Oh, wow. Yeah. So in some ways, those experiences through education have led you to another education form of teaching.
0: Yes,
1: But in, yes. in your sort of, you know, in I guess a less stressful way, in a way, would that be fair to say?
0: Yes, because I guess I'm working with a willing classroom, whereas
1: yeah.
0: when you're teaching, you're not always, yes.
1: Yeah. yeah, and I think also, you know, I'm still in the education system, as you know, and I think there's a lot of politics in education with teachers, the hierarchical structures the way our school system is set up. But I think I'm really interested in just going back a little bit in that RTLB role, your initial role. How did you find working with the young boys in that space, Mum? That did you

0: see more males, or were there more females that you were connecting with meeting with the students? I know that part of working as an RTLB is also working with teachers, but just what kinds of things were you seeing? Because Southland is an interesting, for those who don't know, I think Southland is a very interesting socioeconomic space, in the sense that there's some very wealthy farmers, you know, and in North Invercargill, but then there's also some horrific poverty down there, which is quite, you know, very, very marked. Are you comfortable talking about, you know, some of the kids that you were working with at that time?
1: Yes, generally, yes. I can kind of identify that there. We did generally work more with more boys than girls.
0: Okay.
1: But I think that could be sometimes due to the fact that the behavioural difficulties with boys are a little bit more obvious than they are with girls.
0: Boys
1: tend to act out a bit more than girls do. And they get a lot of, sometimes they'll get quite a bit of teacher attention in that way.
0: Negative attention.
1: And sometimes that's because they're wanting to mask difficulties.
0: Yeah.
1: Because I think for all children, they really want to feel successful. They want to appear cool, and they want to feel valued in some way. So they don't like feeling incompetent.
0: That's really, really interesting, because I have been listening to a psychiatrist who specialises in male behaviour, and he was actually talking about the effect that when males kind of misrepresent themselves or get a bit lost, the behaviour is quite an awful spiral. And he said that the issue with that is that really, and he was referring to biology and anthropology, which is something I'm really interested in as well. And he was referring to the idea that, you know, males are kind of wired, if in its most positive sense, to be a protector and a provider, you know, and that we know that with, you know, males have more testosterone, and, you know, there's biological features with that. But I think in the best sense, he referred to, I think it's called the Hera effect, but the idea that a mother's love should reflect the idea of, you know, I truly believe in you. And I don't think a lot of our males are hearing that from their mums or their dads, to be honest. And that can be, I just think that's a really interesting concept that he came, or a conclusion that he came to, where, you know, meaning, I think a lot of meaning, meaningful purpose for males is being a bit eroded with modern society, you know.
1: Yes, I think that makes sense to me, but not just with males, also females a little bit too.
0: Yeah, no, definitely.
1: I think, but definitely, I think if the boys that I saw and worked with, if they didn't feel competent or successful, then they would very quickly make themselves competently difficult.
0: Naughty.
1: I
0: loved working with those boys in high school up in Nelson that's I think there's something appealing about that kind of naughty gestury behavior, you know. That's probably why I was really interested in performing arts as well. But I guess what I see is the skills that they actually have are so misdirected, you know, like they're not using that talent of,
1: Well, I think that boys are really curious as well, generally.
0: Definitely.
1: One interesting thing I used to find was that there were not a lot of male teachers, especially in the primary area, a lot more in the secondary area. But boys, they just didn't have those

0: cool kind of role models that they could identify with in the classroom. And I would find, I can remember one male teacher that I worked with, and he was a really great teacher, actually. Yeah. He was a very chaotic teacher. So you would walk into his classroom and it would be, oh, there'd be so much happening, and it looked really chaotic to me. But the kids would be quite chaotic as well. There'd be a lot happening in the classroom. But he had things like pet rats in the classroom, and always just loved them. They could actually, you know, play with them, which I really found hard to cope with because I hate rats. But the kids just absolutely loved them, and it was really good for them. It just seemed like a really chaotic classroom to me. But this male teacher was, he had strengths that it took me a little while to kind of see. I was sort of wanting to see really good planning going on and some nice routines. There probably wasn't a lot of that, but the kids that went into his classroom, the boys particularly that were behaviour difficulties, 1 year, they'd go into his class and they just wouldn't be a problem. And I found that really interesting when I reflected on that. I'd say, you know, so-and-so is coming into your class next year. Do you think you want a bit of help? And he'd say, oh, yeah, well, we'll just see how it goes, eh? And they just weren't a problem.
1: Do you think? So do you think really it's
0: about?
1: Yeah, sorry. Go ahead.
0: Sorry.
1: No. Go ahead. Sorry, Mum. Okay. Yeah. Sorry, Chris.
0: I just think it was great because he just supplied what those kids needed. I think probably the girls didn't cope so well with that kind of classroom environment, but the boys loved it.
1: Yeah, that's interesting too. Like I think, you know, a lot of research is saying the relationship is so important with males in education. They've got to trust and you know, just there's some interesting articles coming out in Men's Psychology at the moment. But I think the other thing that really sticks out to me with that, sort of really sadly, is I see at the moment, you know, boys are not achieving at all in education. You know, they're talking about the male crisis now in education. And I, you know, I had a look at that in last week's show and I was absolutely shocked. Like, I knew that there were low male numbers in early childhood. That's been a cultural scenario, and you know, the good reason in New Zealand culture. There's been things in the media that have probably definitely put males off being in early childhood, but you know, there was much more males in primary school, and you know, 20 years ago it was more like 30 70 or 40 60 in regions. Now it's 20 80, right? So there's only 20% primary school teachers, and not looking great for secondary anymore either. They're at 40-60. I know in boys' colleges they're still more heavily weighted, but they've gone from, you know, 90 to 80 to 70. So even in boys' colleges there's less male influence there. And then I looked at some other stats as well. In law, that's 24-76 in graduates. So that was a very, used to be a very heavily male dominated area. GPs, 51-49. You know, like, even in the previous sort of male dominated education spaces, it's not working. You know, they're not achieving at academia, and they know that it's starting way back in early childhood. There's a real disconnect there. And just seeing, and there's possibly, and not getting too political, but there's possibly, you know, like we know in all academic research, for example, there's a gender bias, right? That just occurs naturally, where generally, and that can occur in lots of different ways, but it can occur in the sense that, you know, I think about my own thesis. I was interested in male conduct disorder, right? So

0: extreme male aggression. And you know, my potential bias was to look at the most effective therapy techniques that viewed males as victims of violence as well as perpetrators of violence. And you know, there's probably a bias there because I'm compassionate towards males, you know, some maybe not for other researchers, right? And I don't think that's necessarily a bad thing either, by the way. But and I don't think it's a bad thing to have it, to be aware, as long as you're aware of the gender bias in academia. But the problem is when all of your academics are actually one-sided, then that becomes a problem with knowledge and outcomes and future research, which will favour potentially one gender over the other. And I think also the thing that worries me is that, you know, there's a lot of solo mums and they're not even getting necessarily role models in school anymore of good positive, you know, teachers are reliable good role models, right? And yeah, I guess that's just really concerning to me, Mum, at the moment.
1: I agree. I think it's really hard to know what who you are, I guess, when you're all the time being nurtured by maybe a mum or a grandma, and not seeing much of your dad, which is hard.
0: No, definitely. And you know, I think about when, you know, when we were growing up, there was periods obviously where, and for me it was, to be honest, I was quite little, so when you and dad broke up. And we were probably quite very fortunate to have a very good stepfather, you know, and your current partner. Are you guys still together or? No, I'm just kidding.
1: What are you talking about?
0: Getting very personal.
1: I think I remember when I was on my own and you were quite little, that you would often feel that you had to fix everything for me, go around and if something broke down, you would say, "It's okay, Mum, I'll fix it for you." And you were only really little, so
0: I think
1: but I also
0: sorry, go ahead.
1: I also think that grandparents are really important as well, grandfathers, because they've got so much wisdom and so much patience, and they can often see the good in a child, in a boy, and give those life lessons. And often families these days are quite disconnected, which is quite sad.
0: Particularly in that westernized kind of European nuclear family style. Yeah, I agree. I totally agree. It's been good talking, Mum, in this section, and we'll move on in just a minute. But we're going to go to your first song, if that's cool. And the first song is "Let It Be," and that's which version are we listening to today, Chris?
1: I don't
0: Yeah.
1: know.
0: Oh, okay.
1: That's the stuff.
0: I thought we might be listening to.
1: Song
0: Is it?
1: that I,
0: Yeah, go ahead.
1: well, I just really love the song by Aretha Franklin. I watched a movie on her life not very long ago, and I was just really, really impressed by her life, overcoming so much, and that beautiful voice that she's got. So
0: Oh, yeah.
1: any version of it will be fine
0: Oh, well,
1: with me.
0: let's listen to her version.
1: Yeah.
0: That would be good. Cool. So this is "Let It Be" by Aretha Franklin. Enjoy. Yeah, beautiful track there. Mum really brought home you know, the soulful feeling that she brings. So yeah.
1: Yeah. Really lovely.
0: Yeah, thanks for that. And just getting back to, I guess, professionally, from what you've observed and have experienced, I guess, in both your work as an RTLB. So, and for those people who don't know, an RTLB is a resource teaching learning behaviour professional who works

0: with teachers and students who are having difficulty. They will do assessments and on the child and put recommendations through to Ed Sykes or to SENCOs, learning support coordinators, people who are working with kids with issues, and sometimes guidance counsellors as well. In that sort of role, I just thinking, you know, what did you see as most impacting young people at that time, and also considering your role now working with parents, what were the issues surrounding adolescent mental health, and what other social issues do you feel are impacting young males today in that space?
1: I think social media has become a really big thing for all young people.
0: Mm-hmm.
1: I think that for boys, the temptation offered by gaming is quite strong because it's exciting and it kind of gives them maybe if they're not into sports and things, it's kind of a form of that for them. And I think that it can become quite isolating too. In addition to the kind of disconnect that is happening, particularly with families that are struggling, especially at the moment, I think I see young adolescent males, particularly when they get a little bit more freedom to get onto their devices. There's that sort of isolating fact because they isolate themselves from their families as well.
0: Mm-hmm.
1: And I also experienced this. We had a member of our family who came and stayed with us for a while last year to do a little bit of study.
0: Yeah.
1: And he was very into gaming.
0: Right.
1: And we sort of overcame that a little bit by having a really crappy internet connection, which was quite frustrating for him.
0: Yeah, because you guys live in the country, right? So it's not the best.
1: Yeah, we do. Yeah, it's really awful. We get frustrated by it too.
0: Yeah.
1: But he was particularly frustrated by it because he was used to gaming at night and getting up and helping himself to a meal at night. He'd come to us to do some study, we set down a few ground rules and said, we do expect you to eat with us.
0: Right.
1: And we do expect you to attend your course. So it was interesting. It started off really well and then it got really hard for him. But the thing that I noticed was he was also quite anxious and he didn't have real friends. He had virtual friends.
0: It's very common.
1: I think that isolation and that anxiety, we found that he didn't really even go uptown when he was, when he went to his course.
0: Yeah.
1: He didn't even go uptown. Mm. That was hard for him.
0: Interesting. It is. It is. And I think, I work a lot with young boys in those, or adolescent males in those situations, and actually, to be fair, men too now. Mm-hmm. And some of the work I'm working with privately, particularly around that sort of 20 to 28 age group. So, it's been a bit like that for those generations for a while now.
1: Some of the parents that we work with, they are gamers as well, which is actually fine if they can kind of have it under control, and it's like watching TV or something, so they enjoy that, but they have a lot of them have it in balance, so that's great, but when it becomes more addictive and more of this is all that I'm doing and I actually can't do anything else because I might miss out on my game or Yeah, and it's the social skills.

0: aren't there for them.
1: No.
0: In that case.
1: Yeah. Yeah, correct. And I think, you know, looking at, you know, ways to combat that, it's quite difficult, you know. Because that virtual world, you know, you're talking about designers who are designing games, you know, who are, that are designed to be extremely addictive, right? And it's not like, you know, gaming for us was, in my generation, you know, you had an end point where you clocked that game, you know, you finished it.
0: Yeah, like Donkey Kong.
1: Yeah, something. Yeah. Well, Mum, I'm not that old, okay? Donkey Kong is what, you know? But yeah, there was an end point, right? But this virtual world is endless. You know, it is endless what has been created. Mm. And I think that, you know, I've thought about this for a while, and I was like, well, what's, you know, what do young kids, what tops that, you know, what actually tops gaming? Because the thing is, if something's so accessible, right, it's just so accessible, it creates, you know, it erodes so much dopamine because it get, you know, they're excited about, you know, shooting people or whatever. What can kind of top that? And the two things that I've found that adolescent males seem to really be drawn to are dirt bike riding. This is young kids, like primary school kids. Motorcycles seem to be still, you know, for certain types of boys, and I'd say it's still the type of boy who is very addicted to gaming and things. You know, they really want to try and ride motorcycles, you know, particularly dirt bikes. And I've seen that in a lot of the work I've been doing with primary school kids. So, I mean, I have an idea. I guess it's a great scheme to try and get a foundation together to get young boys skilled in riding and learning to ride, but also for those boys who have motorcycles, it's sort of like a shared space, because, I mean, some of these boys that have motorcycles, they have land to ride motorcycles on, but they have no father figure or ability to go out and do it, right, because the dad's out of the picture. I'm sort of arranging with those kids who have the land to be able to share that space with the others who don't, and working with some local companies.
0: I think that sounds
1: That
0: sounds really great, because actually a thing that you do with other people as well.
1: Yeah.
0: And you're also outside in that environment. Because what worried me is seeing how narrow this young guy's world had become. Only interacted with people online or in a limited way during his course. And if that had been continued, I think he would have made real friends, because people did quite like him, actually. But that really limited, and then the inability to kind of consider anything broader
1: is
0: such a small world he lives in.
1: Yeah, no, it does become a small world for those kids who are really isolated. And you know, the other two things that I think, which already exist, are hunting programs. Young males seem to be really...
0: Oh, yeah.
1: And the other one is, what was it? I already run the boxing program, but if they get into the boxing program, that's not easy. You know, that's not as easy as picking up a gaming device, but they love it when they get in there, some of those boys. Some of the boys we're talking about, you know, with ADHD, and I think that element of fear and adrenaline and all those things, and you know, sort of doing things that are kind of risky, you know, like they're real-life consequences if you muck this up, you know, that can make a huge, you know... Doing hard things creates those feel-good neurochemicals, right? And it draws them back into it. So, I mean, I guess the answer is really like getting addicted to life. But it's...
0: Absolutely, and play, you know.
1: Yeah.
0: And that's one of the things that in the parenting program that we run, it's kind of getting involved in your children's play as well, so that Yeah. Right from an early age, you're part of that play and part of that adventure.
1: Wow, that's so cool.

0: I think mums can definitely do that. You know, if there's some solo mums listening to this, yeah. Because I remember you were a very, you know, you're a fun mum when you and
1: thank you.
0: And

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Thanks to our friends.

0: Fur Patrol, beautiful. Do you know what, Evie? You are beautiful.
1: Tracy is next door.
0: And Tracy is next door, who is our neighbour, who the song before that song was about. Guess what? Should we play another song? I like the title of the song. I think you like saying it.
1: No.
0: Garage Land?
1: Garage?
0: Garage Land? Finger Pops.
1: Finger

0: Good night, nurse. Lay with me.
1: No, lay with mummy.
0: Lay with mummy. Thanks, babe. Do you like that band, babe?
1: Good night.
0: Good night. You're a nurse. Evelyn actually wants to be a nurse when she's older. Don't you, sweetheart? That's your dream job.
1: Yeah, I might even go to sleep when I'm a nurse.
0: You might go to sleep when you're a nurse.
1: Mm-hmm.
0: Then I'd have to say goodnight, nurse, to you. Why do you want to be a nurse when you're older?
1: Can I wear blue?
0: Because they wear blue. Any other reasons? Or it's just the blue. That's enough.
1: The blue.
0: Just the blue.
1: Just blue.
0: What do you think you'll do while you're a nurse? Like, do you think you just... Do you think it might help some people?
1: Yeah. If I don't fall asleep at night, I mean in the morning or in the night, or some people might come to me and they might need help at night.
0: Yeah. And Evelyn's ultimate nurse dream is that she's a flying nurse, eh, babe? She wants to go around the world and help people.
1: Yeah, like the vet on Peppa Pig.
0: Just like the vet on Peppa Pig.
1: More.
0: I reckon that'd be a great reason to be a nurse, because you want to be like the vet on Peppa Pig and wear blue.
1: Yeah, and then I could help Auntie and an uncle fly to Australia.
0: You fly to Aussie and help them. Had a bit of a headache, you just fly over and fix it.
1: Well, she's got a neck ache.
0: A neck ache?
1: Yeah, remember her neck surgery.
0: Was her neck sore when she was here?
1: Yeah, remember?
0: Oh, that's right. She was a bit sore, wasn't she?
1: No, like her neck ache.
0: Oh. Now we're going to play another song because we're running out of time, Evie.
1: Banana?
0: Well, this isn't called Banana. It's actually called Islands, and it's by a band called
1: Island.
0: Pause Applause.
1: Pause Applause. By Quickie Pause.
0: No, same word sounding, but it's pause as in P-A-U-S-E, as in like pause the TV or pause the music.
1: What does that spell?
0: Pause. P-A-U-S-E. Pause.
1: P-ba-ba.

0: You've got time only for one more song. Did you know that? Your show's gone that fast. But this song is definitely one that will get you off your couch or from behind your computer desk or from wherever you are.
1: I already am off my couch.
0: I know you're on the ground. You've already vacated the couch, haven't you, darling? This next track is
1: Everly.
0: Is Everly's final track for today's show.
1: No, it's my song.
0: It's your song? Savage Swing. Can you say that?
1: Savage Swing. I don't want to go on the swing.
0: You going to say bye to your fans and listeners?
1: Bye.

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5: Kia ora. Welcome to the Lyrical Lounge. My name is Kawana, and tonight I'll be bringing you some of my favourite hip-hop, R&B, and other sweet tunes. 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Before we begin, I just want to say happy birthday to my nephew Te Wakarere, who turned 9 years old today. I know you're probably in bed by now, but I hope you've had an awesome day and tonight's episode is dedicated to you. So, tonight we'll begin with Souls of Mischief and the track 93 Till Infinity, which was released in 1993 as the second single from their debut album of the same name. It's their only single to chart on the Billboard Hot 100, reaching number 72, and is considered a classic by many. And in 2023, Rolling Stone magazine placed the track at number 5 on their list of the 100 greatest West Coast hip-hop songs of all time. Souls of Mischief are a hip-hop group from East Oakland, California, that formed in the early 90s and consists of MCs A+, Tajay, Festo and Opio. The group are also part of the larger hip-hop collective, The Hieroglyphics, which includes rappers such as Del the Funky Homo Sapien, Casual and Pep Love, and they often work together on different projects. Artists from the city of Oakland and the wider San Francisco Bay Area are known for their creativity and for being innovators of their own distinct styles. And some of the Bay's most notable artists are Too Short, E-40, Mac Dre, MC Hammer and Digital Underground. The Bay Area is also known for its diverse styles, with artists such as Too Short being synonymous with Oakland's pimp culture and hustling, Digital Underground and Mac Dre being known for party anthems and the hyphy movement, while in my opinion, Souls of Mischief fuse West Coast sensibilities with an East Coast boom-bap approach similar to A Tribe Called Quest. Members Tajay and A+ met while in elementary school and began writing rhymes around the age of 8 years old, while Festo joined the group in middle school and Opio in high school. And around 1991, they formed the Souls of Mischief. The group have released 6 albums throughout their career, with their first 2 albums, 93 Till Infinity and No Man's Land, being released under Jive Records, while the rest were released independently,

and their latest release was 2014's There Is Only Now. In my humble opinion, Souls of Mischief are one of the most underrated groups in hip-hop. And despite not being as commercially successful as others from their era, they have enjoyed a long career and influenced many around the world. And they are also my personal favourite artists to come out of the Bay Area. Anyways, here it is, our first track of the night is Souls of Mischief with 93 Till Infinity on the Lyrical Lounge.

Te reo irirangi o te tau ihu o te waka a Māori. 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

0: That was The Far Side with Runnin'. Coming up next, we've got Will Smith with Just the Two of Us on the Lyrical Lounge.
1: Now, Dad, this is a very sensitive subject.

That was Coolio featuring the 40 Thieves with See You When You Get There. Coming up next, we've got Twister featuring Anthony Hamilton with Sunshine on the Lyrical Lounge.

0: Te Reo Irirangi o te Tauihu o te Waka Māori, Fresh FM, Tauke.
1: Let's begin now. I woke up this morning and I said,

That was Nation Mystic with Robin Hood Heroes. Coming up next, we've got Josh Tatofi with Slow Rolling Sunrise on the Lyrical Lounge.

That was the Booyah Tribe featuring Mac 10 with Bang On. Coming up next, we've got Cypress Hill with When the Ish Goes Down on the Lyrical Lounge.

0: That was Dr. Dre featuring Snoop Dogg with Still Dre. Coming up very shortly, we've got Ice Cube with Why We Thugs on the Lyrical Lounge.
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Sang. That was Ice Cube with Why We Thugs, which was released in 2006 on Cube's seventh album, Laugh Now, Cry Later. The song is a social commentary on the struggles faced by people living in poverty-stricken neighbourhoods and talks about how the government and society at large have failed to address these issues and instead have propagated them by providing guns and drugs to the community. Ice Cube, whose real name is O'Shea Jackson, was born and raised in South Central LA by his mother Doris and his father Jose. And apparently, his stage name came from an instance when his older brother Clyde threatened to put him into a freezer until he became an Ice Cube. Cube was a good student who was passionate about sports and music and was pulled out of his local school by his parents and bused to an affluent suburban high school. He became interested in hip-hop in his early teens and took to writing rhymes as a way to express himself. And at the age of 16, he formed a crew called CIA, who would perform at parties hosted by Dr. Dre. Eventually, Ice Cube and Dre would form their own crew with MC Ren, DJ Yella, Arabian Prince, and Eazy-E called NWA. And they began recording music together, with Cube writing most of their songs, including Eazy-E's Boys in the Hood, which became a local hit. In 1988, they released their debut studio album, Straight Outta Compton, which featured songs such as F the Police, which propelled the group to fame and notoriety, becoming one of the most significant albums in hip-hop, which helped shift the genre's movement toward hardcore gangster rap. In 1989, Ice Cube left the group and began a solo career, releasing his debut solo album, America's Most Wanted, in 1990. And over the last 30 years, he's released numerous albums, with his latest being 2025's Man Up, which is a follow-up companion piece to his 2024 album, Man Down. Cube has also collaborated with other artists to release music, such as Bow Down with West Side Connection, and more recently as part of the West Coast supergroup Mount Westmore, alongside Snoop Dogg, E-40 and Too Short. Nowadays, Ice Cube is probably best known for his acting career, having appeared in blockbuster films such as Boys in the Hood, Ride Along, and of course the Friday series, which was written by Cube himself. And in 2015, a biographical film about NWA was released, in which Ice Cube was portrayed by his eldest son, O'Shea Jackson Jr. Throughout his career, Cube has been involved in different beefs and controversies, but remains one of the most influential

To rappers in the game, who actually performed here in New Zealand as recently as 2023 alongside Cypress Hill. Well, it seems we have come to the end of another episode, and once again I hope that you've enjoyed it as much as I have. I will be back in 2 weeks to bring you some more awesome music. Until then, you can catch the replay of this episode next Saturday at 10 p.m, or you can listen to it and my previous episodes on the Fresh FM website at freshfm.net. I will be leaving you now with Aussie Crew 1-4 and the track Family on the Lyrical Lounge. Poor Marty.

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1: 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I'm Anne and I'd like to share some of my favourite folk music with you. You'll hear some classics from the past and some from recent times.

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4: Yeah, I think you're sound too.
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3: In the wake of the hole left by Bonnie Tyler, who sadly passed away during the week, tonight we're going to play music from all the different trades. We've got Tina Woodturner, Tom Counterweights, Damien Rice Cooker, Mick Jaggernaut, and something from Traffic Management. Not to mention Carpenter's Block Party, Wilson Picket Fencer, Sam Headcook, Rufus Wayne White, Ian Jury, the Steve Miller Hat Band, the Smiths, James the Taylor, Steve Wynn Woodwork, Rod Stewardess, Bats Domino Pizza, Enter Sandlery Man, a bit of Natalie Lakes Merchant. We'll have something from Alt. Jesus, is that the bill? Maybe something from The Killers like Human Resources or MGMT, Electrician Feel, Arctic Grease Monkeys, The Rolling Stone Cutters, Don't Sand So Close to Me, Budapest Control. And if we can squeeze it in, maybe something from Gregory Porter and Frankie Vallée. Not to mind our friend James Sharpen Your Blunt Blades, John Lee Hooker, and maybe even John Cooper
4: Clerk.
3: Of course, we have to start with the foundations.
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It doesn't sound like a lot. That's because it's not. This is all for the trades. Because by the time you get to 40 in any trade, you should be retiring. Because you're probably soon about to, because you're just not able anymore.

0: You only have to listen to maybe two or three words at the most coming out of your mouth, and you know, oh, right, she's a Welsh, she's a Welsh girl. And yet, you, and way back, you actually had some elocution lessons because they thought, was it your people, your managers thought you were, you sounded too Welsh?
1: No, I did.
0: It was you.
1: When I was working in residencies, you know, when I first started singing, I mean, I was singing since I'm 17. I'm in my 70s now, but. In between songs, I used to get really nervous about talking because of my very, very strong Welsh accent. And so I thought, I'll try and curb it down, you know. So I went for elocution lessons. As you can hear, it didn't work.
0: No way. It's a gorgeous accent. It's a lovely
2: lute. 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First, this.

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Ah, no, I'm joking. We had one from Rod and one from Bonnie. And next, I'm sorry, but I'm going to have to push our Mustang Those Pictures, Sally Wilson Pickett off the playlist. Going to go for instead, I Hung My Own Pictures by Johnny Cash in Transit from American 4. The Man You Didn't Pay is coming around. Pappy, UTI, Sesh FM, available on all the apps, including iStomach Radio.

Early one morning, with time to kill, I borrowed Jeb's rifle and sat on the hill. I saw a lone rider crossing the plain. I drew a bead on him to practice my aim. 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

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I kept on running into the Southlands. That's where they found me, my head in my hands. 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

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I beg their forgiveness

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I see a lone rider crossing the plain, and he comes to fetch me to see what they done, and we ride together till kingdom come.

I hung my head and picked up my breakfast roll on a blue Monday. Not just confined to the tradies, but you see the tinfoil on the dash and the greasy bag, the old jamban, flaky pastry all over the steering wheel. It's happened to us all. We've had an awful job to cut this playlist. We've missed out on a lot of different classics like Plasterers of Paris by the Pixies, Cigarettes and Chocolate Milk by Rufus Wainwright, Telephone Line by Electric Light Orchestra, Jack of All Trades by Bruce Springsteen, The Melancholy Mechanics by the Red Hot Chili Peppers. All great tracks, but all on the bench tonight. We have another, we're actually working on a project. We're building a doujine, a gizmo, that will be able to pick artists, and we'll have to find a thread, see where they link up. We're going to give it a shot in a while, and we're just putting the finishing touches to it. Let's kick on with another track. Where are we going next? I think we might have to skip Rockin' Me by the Steve Pat Miller Band, and we're going to go straight to this cowboy song by Thin Lizzy. It's from Jailbreak, Stonewall Classic, Pappy UTI, Sesh FM.

opinion, my humble opinion, one of their best tunes. That's Thin Lizzy. Bit of hard rock. Starts out a bit of country. And it was written by Phil Lynott and Brian Downey, the drummer. Class. That is class. It's under the influence. We'll keep that bit of rock going. We'll be back then with our new machine. This is Link Radon Gas Shield with Black River Schwamm. Pappy under the influence, Sesh FM, iStomach Radio. I was born.

Owing to the complicated nature of a building site, there are many times where there's rows, where a bit of schlagging turns violent. Shit gets fired around the place, bikes get pushed and shoved, and ultimately it'll boil down to which side are you on?

Might sound like a simple question, but which side are you on? That was written by someone with direct experience of some union unrest. The Harlan County War, a series of coal industry skirmishes. Skirmishes they put first, and they put executions, bombings and strikes second, third and fourth. It's a bit like calling it the Troubles, isn't it? Coal industry skirmishes. Jesus Christ. Anyway, that was written about that. And that we just heard there was Natalie Merchant, whose mother was Florence Reese. Oh no, sorry, it was written by Florence Reese. Don't know if it was her mother. No, it wasn't her mother. Don't be daft. That's someone else entirely. But she was an activist and she wrote that. She was the wife of Sam Reese, a union organizer for the United Mine Workers. Kentucky, 1930. Jesus Christ. Stone mad. At least it's all changed anyway. It's definitely not that bad anymore. Right, more music. Beast of Burden. Join a union. A Rolling Stone is worth two in the hand. Pappy UTI. Have a Wednesday. So what else would you be at?

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1: Kia ora, kia ora, Q here with Ngā Rā o Te Wiki, Days of the Week. 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This is Saturday, Rā Horoi. Again, Rā Horoi. Rā Horoi. 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Kia ora.
0: It's cool to kōrero.

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3: 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I'm Anne, and I'd like to share some of my favourite folk music with you. 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
1: 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Bands like Tool, Nine Inch Nails, Iron Maiden, Head Like a Hole and Soundgarden. 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

0: Welcome to the What Do You Do podcast, where I chat to people about their jobs, their career path, and their everyday life. Whether you're still at school and wondering, what am I going to do when I leave? Whether you're thinking of changing jobs midlife, or just love to listen to different people's choices, this is the place to be. Sit back, relax, and enjoy listening to the many careers and jobs and things that people do.
1: Are you looking for something a little more intimate? Space to unwind and appreciate the songwriting? Yeah, I don't stay in one lane for too long. 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
1: That's Kazoo from the Funky Monkeys, especially for Sophie and Ryan.
2: Ooh, that's a new email. It must be the last for today. Who's it from? Oh, it's from Maddie, who's 8, and she's got a joke for us. And it's a good one, Maddie. Ka pai. When is the best time to buy a bird?
1: Oh, I don't know, Maddie. When is the best time to buy a bird?
2: When it's going cheap.
1: Cheap,
3: cheap, cheap.
1: And that's about all we have time for today. But before we go, let's say thank you to everyone who helped with Susie and Friends today.
2: Thank you, Mr. Trevor.
1: Thanks, Susie Cato.
2: Thank you, Mr. Phil.
3: Pleasure, Susie.
2: Thanks for the jokes, Isabella, Tasman and Ollie. Thank you, Larishka, for telling us about the book Kui's Flui Hui by Kat Quinn. And kia ora, 5-year-old kazoo player Sophie. Thanks, 7-year-old Nolan, Addison and Paige, 7-year-old Nova, and 8-year-old Maddie. And thank you, Ryan.
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Good morning, beautiful friends and family. Welcome to the Rise and Shine radio show. I'm Melissa Melodius, and wherever you're listening from today, I pray that this hour fills your heart with hope, peace, and some fresh gratitude. Today we are exploring something that has the power to completely transform our lives, not by changing our circumstances, but by changing our perspective. Our theme is appreciation. How often have we heard the saying, "You don't know what you've got till it's gone"? Sometimes we don't realize the richness surrounding us until life changes. We take our health for granted until sickness slows us down. We take our loved ones for granted until they're no longer sitting at our table. We sometimes rush through forests without noticing the birds singing. We drive beside rivers without seeing the miracle of flowing water. We breathe thousands and thousands of breaths every single day without thanking God for even one of them. Yet appreciation is one of the greatest medicines for the soul. Here is an opening prayer to get us going. Heavenly Father, thank you for this precious new day. Open our eyes to the treasures you have already placed around us. Help us to stop rushing. Help us to notice. Help us to treasure people while they are still with us. Help us to value our bodies while they still carry us. Help us to protect this beautiful earth you've entrusted to us. May grateful hearts become our way of living. Amen. Our first song today is one by Joni Mitchell. It's called Big Yellow Taxi, where her famous chorus is, "You don't know what you got till it's gone."

Here is a beautiful scripture from Psalm 103. Praise the Lord, my soul, and forget not his benefits. How easily we forget. King David reminds us, don't forget, don't overlook blessings. Don't become so focused on what is missing that you become blind to what is already present. Imagine waking tomorrow and only having the things that you thank God for today. Would your home still be there? Your family? Your children? Your eyesight? Your hearing? How about your ability to walk? Your garden? Your laughter? Sometimes the richest people aren't those with the biggest bank accounts. They're the ordinary people who have learned to notice ordinary miracles. The smell of rain, fresh bread, the sound of birdsong, cherishing children laughing, warm hugs, ocean waves, a sunrise, a sunset, a friend who remembers your birthday. These aren't ordinary things. They're extraordinary gifts wrapped in ordinary moments. Our next song is an original composition

So let's look a little more into other areas of appreciation in our lives. Appreciating our health. Our health is often invisible until it isn't. When we're healthy, we can walk, lift, sing, hug, dance, laugh, think, create, and dream. But illness teaches us something. Every heartbeat is a miracle. Every breath is a gift. Our bodies are remarkable creations. From 1 Corinthians, there's a scripture that says,

not know that your bodies are temples of the Holy Spirit? We have the body, and then we have the soul that lives within us. So even when we're sick, our personality, our interior is still strong, but we feel the ailment on our physical body. What if today we treated our bodies not as burdens, but as sacred gifts? Perhaps appreciation looks like getting enough rest, drinking more water. Hydration is so important. I can testify to that. Just recently, I was somewhere and immediately, I'm always busy. I'm always doing different things in my home, around our community, and I was somewhere and I just felt lightheaded, and then I had to go sit down. And there are a couple of other things that happened after that, but it all contributed back to hydration. Sometimes in life we can be so busy and drinking our coffee and going place to place and doing as much good as possible, but we have to remember the basic essentials, like people, keep hydrated. So since that happened and I had to have some hydration treatment to refill my body with all that beautiful aqua, I'm carrying water with me. I'm making a conscious effort to be able to hydrate every single day. So these simple things in life help us to appreciate our body when it's functioning well. And when things don't go right, it gives us a wake-up call to take better care. So as well as drinking more water, staying hydrated, we need to take time to get out in nature, walking outside beside a river, into the mountains beside the ocean, eating nourishing food, laughing often, and choosing peace over stress. Appreciation means looking after what we've been given, being conscious of all that we have to be thankful for. And in regards to our health, we can make conscious effort every single day to be able to make sure that we look after these bodies that we have in this lifetime and use them for a good purpose, being good to ourselves and being good to others. And of course, showing appreciation to the one ultimately who created us. Our next song is an original song called Life is Something Beautiful. It's about simply appreciating the life that we carry, the life that we've been given, and the life that we lead.

Appreciating relationships. People are life's greatest treasure. People are life's greatest treasure. Not possessions, not titles, not achievements, but people. Sometimes we're waiting for someone to become perfect before appreciating them. But what if today we simply thank them for being there? Tell someone, I appreciate you. I love you. I am thankful for all you have done. Don't wait until funerals to speak words that belong in living rooms. Flowers are beautiful, but hearing appreciation while we are alive is even more beautiful. Here's a scripture from Ecclesiastes. Two are better than one. If either falls, one can help the other one up. Relationships aren't interruptions to life. They are life. Think now of every person that means something to you. And whether you're driving, whether you're sitting, whether you're working, no matter what you're doing right now, just think, take a moment of this day to think about how you can show appreciation to people who matter most to you in your life. I know it's something that I need to do. I have to think about those who are closest to me and those who have showed me care, those who have showed me friendship, and those who I know are always there. How can I let them know that I appreciate them? I know that I actually like it if somebody thanks me. It sounds funny. But as human beings, we do like to be appreciated. We want to know that people see us and they appreciate our efforts towards them or towards something. So maybe the better way to look at it would be think of how you would like to be appreciated. What would make your heart beam if somebody showed appreciation to you? Would you like it in the form of a card, and a flower, and a homemade cake, and a song, and a message, and an email? Which way would you like to be appreciated? There's a famous old saying, do unto others as you would have them do unto you. So if we think first how we would like to be appreciated, then we flip that around, and then we do exactly that to every person that is a treasure to us in this lifetime. That is a challenge to myself and a challenge to you all today. Let's show some appreciation to the people who matter most to us. Our next song is a song called Show Me the Way. The lyrics can be found in Psalm 143. When I first read it, I fell in love with the passage, so I decided to compose music to go with the text.

Have you ever noticed how creation never hurries? Trees aren't anxious, and mountains don't compare themselves. The seed keeps coming in and going out faithfully. Creation worships simply by being what it was created to be. Jesus said in Matthew, "Consider the lilies of the field." Notice, he didn't say rush past them. He said, consider, notice, slow down, look, and marvel. The natural world reminds us that God is still creating beauty every single day. Perhaps today you might walk barefoot on grass, listen to birdsong, watch clouds drift by, plant a tree, care for creation as an act of worship. Some considerations after the storm. One of my favorite thoughts is, sometimes we don't appreciate calm until we've lived through the chaos. Storms reveal what really matters. Arguments often reveal how precious peace really is. Loss teaches us the value of presence, and conflict teaches us the sweetness of reconciliation. Darkness makes light shine brighter.

And after every winter, spring comes. After every storm, there is stillness. And often, that stillness is more precious because of what came before. From the book of Romans, it is written, "We know that in all things, God works for the good of those who love Him." Even difficult seasons can deepen our gratitude. Appreciating our talents. Every person listening today has something unique about their life. We all have a unique identity, a special gift, a strength, a kindness, a creativity, a voice, a listening ear, hands that serve, or wisdom to share. Don't compare your gift. Cultivate it, use it, and bless others with it. Your gift was never meant to stay wrapped. It's meant to become someone else's blessing. Gratitude changes everything. Gratitude doesn't deny hardship. It simply refuses to let hardship become the whole story. Our next song is an original composition about using your talents, doing only what you can do. There is only one of you, and only you are able to accomplish what you can accomplish in a lifetime.

grieving, yet still grateful for what you have. You can be healing and still hopeful for what's to come. You can be waiting and still thankful, appreciating everything that you already have around you. Appreciation shifts our focus from scarcity to abundance. It's not until we're truly thankful that we see how much we have been blessed with. Appreciation is the key to joy in our lives. Because once we appreciate how much we've been given, we feel the fullness and the goodness of life, rather than feeling depleted because we're hopeful for something that we haven't got yet. Appreciation should be a part of our everyday life. And here is a daily appreciation challenge for us all. Today, I invite us all to write down 5 things you appreciate about your body. Maybe it's your eyes that can see, your ears that can hear, your heart that is still beating, your good strong muscles, the length of your hair. It may be your ability to move and stretch and do what you need to do to accomplish each day. Next, think about 5 people that you are thankful for. Who are 5 people in your life that you are truly thankful for? Write down their names, and if you want, you can say a special prayer for each and every one of them, because clearly they are people who are making a positive influence and anchor in your life. You can write down 5 things in nature that bring you joy. It may be a sunrise, a golden sunset, and maybe the way that the moon offers shimmer on the ocean as you pass it by. Or perhaps it is a full green forest or a meadow of wildflowers. Whatever it may be, write down 5 things in nature that bring you joy. Next, we have 5 talents. Write down 5 talents or abilities that God has given you. Every single person has something that someone else doesn't have. I have qualities that you don't have, and you have qualities that I don't have. But working together, we can do great things in a generation. Sometimes people try to be like other people, but we really have to acknowledge what we were designed to do. What are our talents? What are our abilities? So, with a piece of paper, write down 5 talents or abilities that you believe God has given you. Maybe it's music. Maybe it's the ability to keep accounts. Maybe it's the act of encouragement or giving. Maybe it's horsemanship. The different areas of ability and talent are endless, but it's important that we all identify our strengths, our abilities, and our talents so that we can start using them to the fullest capacity within this lifetime. Next, we can write down 5 moments from our past that have helped to shape who we are. Watch what happens to our heart. Watch what happens when you start to look through the lens of gratitude. Gratitude grows where attention goes. So we should magnify the good in our lives. Magnify everything that we can be thankful for. And if we live with a thankful heart, we live in a state of appreciation. Our next song is called Refiner's Fire. It was written by a Canadian songwriter named Brian Dorkerson. Refiner's Fire.

Here are some daily affirmations. You're welcome to repeat these with me. Today, I choose appreciation over complaint. I honor the gift of my life. My body is worthy of care. I have been fearfully and wonderfully made. I treasure the people in my life. I slow down enough to notice beauty. I recognize miracles in ordinary moments. My heart is full of gratitude. Every breath is a gift. Every day carries purpose. I am blessed and I choose to be a blessing. God has surrounded me with goodness. I will not wait until something is gone before I appreciate it. I choose to live in a state of appreciation, thankful for all that has been given to me, for all that I have been blessed with. Our next song is called Whatever Is. It is from the book of Philippians 4, verse 8. It speaks about what we should meditate upon, the thoughts that we should hold, the thoughts that we should harbor in our minds and in our hearts. Whatever is. And this song is actually the very first song that I wrote. And from the evening that I wrote,

wrote this song, putting beautiful scripture to music. I continued writing music right up to today. So this is a special song to me. It starts quite simply, but the meaning is big. And we need to remember that about life, that things don't have to be so complex to be amazing. Sometimes we need to simplify things so that we have solid anchors in our life, little nuggets of gold that are like treasure. And so this was the first original song that I wrote the music to, Whatever Is, from the book of Philippians 4 verse 8.

Here are some beautiful scriptures that encourage a heart of appreciation, gratitude, thankfulness, and valuing God's blessing in our lives. Give thanks to the Lord, for He is good. His love endures forever. Psalm 107, verse 1. Give thanks in all circumstances, for this is God's will for you in Christ Jesus. 1 Thessalonians 5:18. Enter His gates

with thanksgiving, and his courts with praise. Give thanks to him and praise his name. That's from Psalm 100, verse 4.

0: that is taking away Jesus as the way, the truth, and the light. And remember, the people in Daniel said, how long will this go on before Jesus is restored back into his right place? And this is what we're talking about, isn't it? The devil has always tried to change things. When Jesus said, it is most important to me that you are baptized, he sends John the Baptist, and his whole job is to show that baptism is the way Jesus wants us to follow. But when we find churches coming saying, no, no, baptism's not important, we just sprinkle people.
1: Yes.
0: And of course, even worse, coming back to Luther, the Catholic Church says, no, we won't even worry about people making their own decision. We'll baptize the babies by sprinkling their foreheads.
1: Mm.
0: And Luther says, whoa, no, this is not biblical. Baptism is to be a thing that is made by a person who makes a decision, an adult, and says, I want to find. Now, a child can be baptized, of course, but old enough to make a decision,
1: to know,
0: I want to follow Jesus. I want that.
1: Mm-hmm.
0: I want that experience where he loves me and I love him. So these things are really important, aren't they?
1: And I like verse 9 there, Tom. A little yeast works through the whole batch of dough, and I myself, I love savory scones, right?
0: Yes.
1: And I've seen how the dough, when you put a bit of, it's already self-mixed anyway, but it does rise and the scones come up, raised
0: yeast
1: up. And so it goes, so a little false teaching.
0: Yeah.
1: And we could apply that to a little, a true teaching goes right through the whole batch. So we got to watch and the false teaching, because it can go through the whole dough.
0: Absolutely.
1: Yeah.
0: Absolutely right, isn't it?
1: And yesterday we were talking about eternity, you know, and when you look at life, when you look at the teaching of the truth and where Jesus wants us, the truth, and how it leads us to eternity, oh, you know, this life is just nothing, compared to what God has prepared for us.
0: Yeah, and why wouldn't you want eternity? And Jesus said, I've made the way. If you come to me and ask, I will never say no. The answer is always yes. If you come to me and ask, the answer is always yes. You do not have to go to a judgment. You do not have to stand up and justify that you're good enough. If you come to me as simply as the thief on the cross did, you will have eternal life. So, Willie, I ask the question, why wouldn't you want that?
1: Why wouldn't you?
0: Yes.
1: And Tom, if someone's listening in today and he thinks that, or he thinks that, oh, you know, I'm just such a sinner. I'm so lost that, you know, Jesus, I can't come to Jesus, or maybe he wouldn't accept me. What would you say to that person?
0: Well, I would say the example of Paul. Paul was a terrorist, wasn't he? He actually killed church members because they were going to worship Jesus. And then Jesus stops him on the road and says, Paul, all that's forgiven. You can have eternal life if you accept me. And Paul accepted right there and then, didn't he? And from there on in, he was a born-again Christian.
1: Amen, yes.
0: Still affected by his mistakes. Our mistakes don't go away, but the moment we come to Jesus, the thief on the cross was probably a murderer. Those guys that robbed people in those days, they often killed them as well. But the moment he came to Jesus, Jesus forgave everything that had happened. Doesn't make things we've done right, but he writes them off.
1: A very good example, Tom, of,
0: don't try to fix all that stuff.
1: Yes.
0: Now, there is wisdom, isn't there? If I've offended somebody and I'm able to go and say, hey, I've made a mistake, I want to own up here, that's different. But yes, the moment we come to Jesus, his righteousness, he takes our sin, gives us his righteousness. Nobody, David the adulterer, Paul the murderer, nobody is exempt from receiving the gift.
1: And that's what God looks at.
0: Yes.
1: Looks at Jesus.
0: Yes.
1: Rather than us.
0: Absolutely.

Amen, amen. Our next song here, friends, is Soon and Very Soon by Jesse Dixon. Thank you for listening into Fresh FM with Call to Worship. We are here every Sunday morning, 9 o'clock to 10 o'clock.

0: gentlemen.
1: Amen. Reading from 13, Galatians 5, 13 to 15. You, my brothers, were called to be free, but you do not use your freedom to indulge the sinful nature. Rather, serve one another in love. The entire law is summed up in a single command. Love your neighbor as yourself. If you keep on biting and devouring each other, watch out, or you will be destroyed by each other.
2: Wow. Yeah, I like here Paul's giving a balance, isn't he? He said, look, don't use your freedom to indulge in sinful stuff. Mm-hmm. You're not free that you can, you know. No, that isn't what the freedom's about, is it? Your freedom from the consequences of your sin. We still need to acknowledge and grow and learn and allow the Spirit to overcome some of these sins in our lives that we need to deal with. And so he's making that plain, isn't he? I love the fact here, he says, the entire law is summed up in one single commandment, love your neighbor as yourself. And this is the result, isn't it? And I love that saying about a loving and lovable Christian.
1: Yes, beautiful saying there, Tom. And of course, you know, the constant war here in the world is the war between the flesh and the spirit.
2: Mm.
1: And, you know, we just are called here by

0: by Paul to surrender to God.
1: Yes.
0: And follow God, and instead of living the other way, the sinful life or the carnal knowledge type life,
1: yes,
0: we'll be living the fruit of the Spirit, yeah. Tom.
1: Imagine a world where the world followed the Ten Commandments.
0: Yes.
1: What a world that would be. There would be no wars. There would be no of this aggression and greediness that we see in the leaders of the world today, always wanting somebody else's country, aren't they?
0: Yes.
1: And so, yes, what a world that would be if people would follow the Lord.
0: And that's a promised world that Jesus has promised us.
1: Yes.
0: And we're looking towards that. It's as the Bible says, it's no eye have seen, no ear has heard, what God has prepared for those who love Him.
1: Yes, that's right. So I love the fact that Paul ends with this, love your neighbor as yourself.
0: Yes.
1: If you don't do that, you end up with what we've got in the world today, don't we?
0: True.
1: It's exactly what it is. Instead of respecting another country, I want it, I want more, and I'm going to blow you up if that's what it takes to get it.
0: Okay, thank you, friends. Thank you, Tom. God bless you, friends, and we'll see you in a week's time. God bless.

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is John Bayliss, and welcome again to this Gospel Miracle Hour. If you've joined us for the first time, then welcome. We're so pleased you have joined us. I've good news for you. God is not angry with you. He loves you, and He has a destiny for you to fulfill. He wants to do a work in your life that no man can do. I'd like to open in prayer. Lord, I pray that you grant to your servant great boldness this day to bring your word, that, Lord, that you'd stretch forth your hand to heal and perform miraculous signs and wonders through the name of your holy servant Jesus. For this reason, the Son of God was made manifest, that he might destroy the works of the devil. And all God's children said, Amen. Right, what is God's nature like? Most importantly, what does God think of you? We go to John 3:16 again. For God so loved the world that he gave his one and only Son, that whoever believes in him should not perish but have eternal life. Friends, the love of Jesus was so incredible for the ancient writers had to virtually invent a new word for it. The New Testament was originally written in Greek, which was the universal language of the first century. And the Greeks had several words for love. Eros, described as physical, passionate love. The second one was stego, described general family love. And philio, which used for brotherly love. But there was no Greek word to describe the self-sacrificial love until Jesus came. A new word appeared, a unique word, agape. This is true love, the love that seeks the best for the one loved and asks nothing in return. For God greatly loved and dearly prized you. That love seeks the best for you, the one, and he asks nothing in return. In my estimation, only Christ followers are capable of pure agape love, because it comes only from one source, from God himself. That's the kind of love the Bible is talking about when it says God is love. He is agape. He reaches out to every one of us just as we are, despite our brokenness and baggage, and he says, I am focusing my infinite love on you, not because of who you are, but in spite of who you are, and because of who I am. He expects nothing back from us except to love him in return. For as the Bible says, we love him because he first loved us. 1 John 4:19. In the Old Testament, Moses said to the children of Israel, the Lord did not set his heart on you and chose you because you were more numerous than other nations. Rather, it was simply that the Lord loves you. Deuteronomy 7:7-8. Why does God love you? Not because you are bigger or better than anyone else, but simply because he loves you. God loves us because it's his nature. He is love. Friends, this entire message has been that God loves you. He always has and he always will. But it's not enough to say, great message, John, great to hear, and walk away. To know God's love and not accept it changes nothing in your life. The gift

that you do not receive is of no value. The Bible says that the free gift of eternal salvation is now available to everyone. God paid the price for your sin, and eternal life is now available to you, but you must receive it. At this very moment, Christ stands at the door of your heart and waits for you to invite him in. Revelation 3:20, "Behold, I stand at the door and knock. If anyone hears my voice and opens the door, I will come in." Friends, you don't come to know God through works. You come to know God by faith through grace. You cannot work your way to heaven. You cannot moralize your way. You cannot reform your way. It comes as the gift of God through Christ. Just come as you are, friends. Will you pray with me? Just follow me in a simple prayer. Dear Heavenly Father, please forgive me of all my sins. I believe that Jesus is the Christ. He died on the cross for my sins and sicknesses. I take you as my Lord and Savior. Come into my heart and life. Fill me now. Fill me now with your Holy Spirit. Amen. Friends, if you've prayed that simple prayer for the first time, I believe you got born again. Now get into a good Bible-based church, because he has a destiny for you to fulfill that only you can fulfill. Right, the next part of the message. Word for today. What God calls you. We go to Judges 6:12. "And the angel of the Lord appeared to Gideon and says to him, 'The Lord is with you, O mighty man of valor.'" In Scripture, God called Gideon a mighty man of fearless courage. Now Gideon looked around and said, "God couldn't be talking to me. I come from the poorest family. I'm the least one in my father's house." Gideon saw himself as weak, defeated, and not able. But God saw him as strong, confident, and more than a conqueror. The question is, are you going to believe what God says about us or says about you? Or are we going to believe what we feel, what we think, or what the circumstances look like? You may feel weak today, but God calls you confident. You may be in debt, but God calls you prosperous. You may be sick, but God calls you well. You may be addicted, but God calls you free. You may feel inadequate, but God calls you well able. Today, get into agreement with God. No matter what the circumstances look like, you've got to dig your heels in and say, "God, I agree with what you call me. I'm free, forgiven, and healed in Jesus' name. Thank you for loving me and calling me your own." And choose to receive his word, which is life and strength for you. He will fill you with peace and wisdom. Set your thoughts on Jesus. It says in Psalm 139, "Even there your hand shall lead me, and your right hand shall hold me." Friend, God is near. What's more, he is immediately accessible wherever his children go. God sent his son into the world as a living picture of who he is and how present he is. His name is Emmanuel. God is with us. God has his best interest at heart for you, friends. Well, this part of the message, we're going to be praying for the sick. And healing reveals God's compassion. God's heart is kind. Matthew 14:14, "And when Jesus came out, he saw an enormous crowd, and he had compassion for them," or he had sympathy on them, "and healed those," and healed the sick ones. Matthew 9:32, "And while they were coming out, behold, they brought to Jesus a man who had a deaf, mute demon. And after he..."

Jesus cast out the demon, the mute spoke. And the crowds were amazed, saying, "Never has this been known in Israel." It's the compassion of Jesus. Matthew 9:35. And Jesus was going around all the cities and villages, teaching in the synagogues and proclaiming the good news of the kingdom and healing every disease and every sickness. Friends, healing reveals God's compassion. Sickness is a direct result of the fall of man when sin entered into the world. Sickness, affliction, and death also entered. Jesus was not interested in ascribing blame for sickness, but in undoing the works of the enemy, the devil. That's what he was doing. John 10:10, the thief, the devil, does not come except to steal, kill, and destroy. Jesus said, "I come that you may have life and that you may have it more abundantly." Healing is included in abundant life. It's established. It's established a pathway to victorious living. Jesus is interested in you, in undoing the works of the enemy, of sickness and afflictions. Are you aware that the ministry of divine healing is part of our job description as a disciple of Jesus Christ? In fact, every time Jesus commissioned his disciples to preach the good news of the kingdom, he also commissioned them to heal the sick and cast out demons every single time. In Luke 10:9, Jesus said, "You must continually heal the sicknesses in the city, and you must say to them, 'The kingdom of God has drawn near to you.'" For the kingdom of God is in every born-again believer of Jesus Christ. Not once did Jesus ever place any condition on who was to be healed and who was not to be healed. God's healing power has never stopped flowing. It's never stopped flowing, friends. And divine healing has not passed away. The healing message and the healing ministry is still valid today. Romans 1:16, the gospel of Christ is the power of God. And 1 Thessalonians 1:5, for our gospel did not come to you in word only, but also in power and in the Holy Spirit. I pray, Holy Spirit, if what I have said is from you, then confirm your word with signs, wonders, and creative miracles following. The Holy Spirit is the confirmer of the gospel. He is the demonstrator of God's word, and the power of the Lord is present to heal the sick now. It's the Holy Spirit that will do it. Now lay your hand on that part of the body that needs healing as I begin to pray. Father God, Jehovah Jireh, Jehovah Rapha, God our healer, in the name of the Lord Jesus Christ of Nazareth, Son of the living God, I rebuke and I break the power of every form of infirmity. I cast out every disease in the name of the Lord Jesus Christ. I bind and break the power of cancer. You are cursed at the root, and I command you to die, and I cast you out in the name of the Lord Jesus Christ. Holy Spirit, I release your healing power. I command a reconstructive, recreative miracle to take place right now in every listener. Holy Spirit, I command health and healing into every physical body. Every pain, every sickness, every disease, I bind and I break your power. I command you, release the listeners, set them free. Thank you, Lord, that let divine healing freely flow into the lives of the listeners. I command life, every life that is in torment, every life that is stressed, I bind and break the power of it. I command you be healed and made whole. For your name is Jehovah Shalom, our peace. You are peaceful, Lord. You are our peace. I give you praise, Father, that the enemy has been defeated, and the peace of God has now healed every broken heart. Every sorrow is lifted right now. Every burden and yoke, it is destroyed, because you, our Lord, are the joy in the morning. You, our Lord, are more than enough.
You, Lord, are our strength and our song.

and we magnify your holy name. I thank you that you are our righteousness, you are our shepherd, you are our divine giver of life. Let the power of this blessing rest upon you and in you and be imparted by you when you use God's word and authority of Jesus' name. I believe there's people right now are being healed as I'm listening to this, are people with pains in their stomach, shoulders. You're being healed. Someone's been crying out, oh Lord, heal me. The power of God is touching you right now. Receive it in Jesus Christ's name. And know that it is God's will for you to be healed, friends. It is God's will. Believe that you have received and you will have it. Look through the New Testament, Matthew, Mark, Luke, and John, and look for healing scriptures and put your name in there and pray them over yourself. The Bible says you shall recover or you shall get well. Friends, not all healings are instant in the Bible, and they're not today. Some of them are. Some of them take seconds, minutes, hours, and sometimes days. But the promise of the Bible is you shall get well or you shall be healed. And act your faith. Try moving. You'll find that the pains have started to release. Look for the test the area and look for the improvement. Very important. Look for the improvements over the next few minutes, hours, days. Look for the improvements and thank the Lord for it. And know that it is God's will for you to be healed. Don't let fear come upon you. 365 times the Bible says, fear not. Fear and faith are opposite. God has not given us a spirit of fear, but power, love, and of a sound mind. And use your authority as a believer. Make sure you're living in right relationship with God and each other. You must forgive as God has forgiven you. Don't hold on to grudges. Let them go, friends. It's just not worth it. Don't be vindictive. Walk in love. Maintain a good confession. Very important. Read healing scriptures. Listen to Christian music. And know that it is God's will for you to be healed. Friends, my final prayer for you is this. May the Lord bless you and may the Lord keep you. May the Lord make his face to shine upon you and be gracious unto you, giving you his peace. May you walk in the divine confidence that your sins are forgiven, that your health and healing is coming to you, that the Jehovah Jireh of heaven will bring you divine and supernatural provision that will bless you exceedingly, abundantly, above all that you could ask or think. In Jesus' holy name, we pray and ask it. Shalom. Amen.

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began by saying that if he tries to be calm, his child continues to be nervous. But if he begins to shout, then his child gets quiet and calm. I did not have the chance to address his question, this approach. I only told him, well, you shout and then your little boy gets calm and doesn't disturb you anymore, and you believe that it works. But if you look deeply into it, maybe it would not work in the future, because by shouting like that, your child might get an internal formation, a wound within himself. And later on, maybe communication between you and him will become difficult. So we cannot say that it works. It may work for one moment, but it may cause damage in the future. Thich Nhat Hanh continues, I said that when you shout, your shouting may come from love or might come from irritation. There is a difference. When you shout with irritation in you, that will create some negative things in you and also in your child. You have to measure the consequence of that. You cannot say that because you shout like that, he accepts to become calm for a moment and you think it's a good way to proceed. There are many cases where a son or daughter cannot communicate to a father. Communication is just impossible because maybe the father has been using his authority a little bit too much. The father has to learn how to deal with the little boy or the little girl as a friend. He needs to practice forbearance, patience. He needs to practice loving kindness, even with his little boy or little girl. He needs to learn how to manage his irritation, his anger. A lot of tragedy has resulted from the way fathers and mothers deal with their children. When there's a fight between parents and children, the losers are very often the children because the children don't have the right to respond to their parents the way their parents do. They cannot use the same kind of language or reaction. Because they're at the mercy of their parents, financially and in every aspect, they have to depend on their parents. That is why when their parents express their anger, the children have to receive the violence and they have no means to get it out, to express it, to transform it. If the parents don't know how to transform their violence, then the children will not know how to transform theirs either, because they have not learnt anything from their parents. When children have become victims of the violence brought on them by parents, they suffer and they don't know what to do. That violence within them becomes a poison that continues to kill them. If these young people try to kill themselves, it's mostly because they want to retaliate against their parents. By killing themselves, they want to send a message to their parents. You know, I'm killing myself because of you. You made me suffer so much, and this is the fruit of your behavior, your way of dealing with me. So when a young man or young woman commits suicide, there's always that kind of message directed to parents or society or someone else, because the violence in him or her has no way to be transformed. Thich Nhat Hanh also talks about a young man who came to a retreat in which one session involved writing a letter to one's parents. He says, there was a young man who came to the Upper Hamlet, I think about 8 or 10 years ago, who was given that kind of practice because he hated his father. He could not bear the thought of thinking and writing a letter to his father. At that time, all the monks and nuns and lay people received the assignment of writing a letter, a love letter, to his or her father or mother. For him, to write a letter to his mommy might be possible, but not to his daddy. Although his daddy already had passed away, he still could not reconcile with him. He just could not think of his father. He considers his father as the main source of his suffering. There are many men and women like that around us. Now, instead of trying to coerce the letter out of the young man, Thich Nhat Hanh gave him the exercise of thinking of his father as a 5-year-old boy, with this mantra on the breath. Breathing in, I see my father as a 5-year-old boy. Breathing out, I smile to that 5-year-old boy that my father was. Thich Nhat Hanh goes on to say, maybe you have not had a chance to see your father as a little boy, but before he became an adult, he was a little boy, very fragile, very vulnerable also. Suddenly, that fragile image of your father comes to you and you see that he's no different from you. He was also as vulnerable as you, as fragile as you. He may be a victim of your grandpa. Every time his father shouted at him, every time his father looked at him with a stern look,

0: got a wound in his heart, just like you. He didn't know how to transform that, so he was repeating the same kind of thing with you. That's what we call the wheel of samsara, the vicious circle transmitted from father to son, from son to grandson. The violence we received, we don't know how to transform. And even if we hate our father, if we promised ourselves that when we grow up we will do entirely differently from our father, we will repeat the same. We will do exactly the way our father has done to us. That is the wheel of samsara. I've seen many young men who are very determined that they will do the opposite of their father. But when they grow up, get married and have children, they do exactly the same. The whole habit energy, the transmission, the samsara. So if you're touched by the Dharma, you have an instrument to cut through the wheel of samsara. You end the samsara and you will not transmit that violence to the next generation. Thich Nhat Hanh says that breathing meditation on the father like that is looking deeply and allowing the nectar of compassion to be born in one's heart. One can understand and even sympathize with the father. He goes on, fathers always have the tendency to love and make their children happy. That tendency is deep, it is natural. But because they have not learned the way to love properly, the way to handle their violence and anger, they have not been able to express their true love, and they have inflicted a lot of suffering on their children. We cannot say that there is no love in them. We can only say that the love in them has no way to be expressed. If we can begin to understand this, our heart will begin to open, and suddenly we can breathe and we can survive, because a drop of nectar of compassion is already born in our heart. We no longer want to blame, because we've touched his or her suffering. We know that he does not need punishment, he needs help. During his lifetime, no one has been able to help him to transform his violence and his anger. He's not had a teacher, a Dharma brother or sister. And if I had not had a teacher, a brother or sister in the Dharma, I would have done like him, you see. So no blaming is possible now. Only compassion is the answer. So suddenly, you're on your cushion and you feel that you can breathe, you can survive, and you can continue to practice. Breathing in, I see my father as a suffering child. Breathing out, I embrace my father with my compassionate smile. This is very healing, very nourishing. The young man placed on his table a picture of his father. He'd asked for a picture of his father to be sent from America. Then he placed that on his desk. Every time he went out of his room, he stopped by the door, looked into his father's eyes, and began to breathe in and out and visualize his father as a little boy. Every time he went into his room, he turned on the light on the table, looked at that picture, and practiced breathing in and out. A few weeks later, he was able to sit down and write a letter, the assignment. We call it a love letter, the first love letter, and he succeeded in writing the letter. Writing a letter like that untied a lot of bondage in him because of the nectar of compassion that had been born in his heart. Your heart suddenly expands. There's now a lot of space, and you can bear the injustice quite easily because you have an amount of understanding, of compassion, that can digest, that can transform. And with that, our time is now up and we must say farewell. Have a wonderful week, and as you go, please dedicate our time together to gaining enlightenment for the benefit of all beings. May the blessings of the Triple Gem be with you always. Thanks and goodbye.
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2: I'm his lawyer, was his lawyer, and now I'm the Deputy Attorney General.
0: Acting Attorney General Todd Blanche grilled by senators at his confirmation hearing Wednesday over his ties to President Trump, his handling of the Epstein files, and his role in creating a $1.8 billion fund for Trump to give to his allies, including January 6th insurrectionists. We'll speak to Seattle Congress member Pramila Jayapal about Blanche, a vote by half the House Democrats to strip U.S. military funding for Israel, and her call for independent investigations into the killings of Johann Sebastian of Biddeford, Maine, and Lorenzo Salgado Araujo in Houston by ICE agents. We'll also talk to a lawyer for Lorenzo's brother, Victor. He was detained after witnessing his brother's killing. He now faces deportation. Then, is the U.S.-Iran war a forever war in the making? We'll speak with Ali Vaez of the International Crisis Group, and we look at the Trump administration's move to gut the Endangered Species Act. The group Earth Justice is suing.
3: They're trying to let activities like logging and oil drilling go forward, even if they'll destroy endangered species habitat, and even without taking the most basic measures to reduce that destruction.
0: All that and more coming up. Welcome to Democracy Now!, democracynow.org, The War and Peace Report. I'm Amy Goodman. The U.S. has struck Iran for a fifth consecutive day, targeting the capital, Tehran, and port cities, including Bandar Abbas, which is home to the headquarters of Iran's navy. On Thursday morning, the U.S. fired on an oil tanker attempting to reach Harg Island in the Strait of Hormuz. In retaliation, Iran attacked Bahrain, Kuwait, and Jordan. Iran's military warned if President Trump follows through on his threat to strike civilian infrastructure, it would strike all infrastructure across the Gulf. At least 35 civilians have been killed by U.S. strikes in recent days, according to Iranian authorities. This is President Trump speaking from Pennsylvania Wednesday.
4: They want to settle so badly. They don't like what we're doing. And they do want to settle. We'll find out whether or not we settle with them or we just finish it off.
0: The Trump administration's internal estimate of the cost of the U.S.-Israeli war in Iran has soared to as much as $100 billion, according to U.S. officials who spoke to NBC News. Meanwhile, Israel's defense minister, Israel Katz, told U.S. Defense Secretary Pete Hegseth Wednesday Israel's planning to keep its forces in so-called security zones in Gaza, Lebanon, and Syria. In Gaza, Israeli forces have killed four more people, including a child. Palestinian officials say an Israeli strike hit an apartment building in Deir al-Balah in central Gaza, killing Omar Abu Qasem, his wife Asma, and their six-year-old daughter Habiba. Their three-year-old son Sami was injured. This is a relative of the family.
5: This poor innocent civilian family that has no connection to any military action is a neutral family.